0: All the hits, KHOP 95.1. It's Ian Riley, and the 78th Primetime Emmy Awards are tonight on NBC. There's a few storylines to watch tonight, including this 84-year-old who may walk away with his first Emmy ever. This show that has 2,000 episodes under its belt but was canceled as it was number one in the ratings. And a few other storylines, so let's get into it. So first things first, The Pitt is up for like 25 Emmys tonight. It's the Taylor Swift of the Emmy Awards of TV shows. It's probably going to win huge, as it did last year, because for some reason, we really love our medical dramas, don't we? Pluribus is in the same category as The Pitt. I think Pluribus should win. I also know that it's not going to. The bigger story is tonight, The Late Show with Stephen Colbert. He did nearly 2,000 episodes of The Late Show, and when it was announced last year that it would be canceled in May of this year, it was done at the height of its ratings. It was number one in its time slot, and it was still canceled. And now it's up for an Emmy tonight, and it's predicted to win. So what does CBS do with his Emmy if Colbert wins? Talk about awkward. You know he's going to be there tonight. And if he wins, his acceptance speech is probably going to be a smidge scorched earth. Actually, I'll call it right now. Between him, Kimmel, The Daily Show, and John Oliver, if any one of those four win, the acceptance speech is going to be interesting tonight. And finally, will this Hollywood legend with Central Valley ties win his first Emmy? I'm talking about Harrison Ford. He's 84 years old. The Valley Connection, he was in American Graffiti. Is this the year that he wins his first Emmy? Now, I know the overwhelming vibe is that he's always done movies. So when and why would he have won an Emmy anyway, right? Lest we not forget, he was in 1923. That's the Yellowstone prequel, back when anything that had Yellowstone attached to it could do no wrong. But he was never nominated. He was nominated last year for a supporting role in Shrinking, and he lost. And he's nominated again this year for Shrinking. And just first, if you have Apple TV, Shrinking is such a good show. It's one of my favorites. I know Ted Lasso is like the platform anchor comedy show on Apple TV, but I'll put Shrinking over Ted Lasso any day. I love Ted Lasso. But it all goes down. The Primetime Emmy Awards, they're tonight on NBC or the Peacock app.
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I just learned this today. We've got four more tickets we're giving away to Disneyland here on K-Hop. When can you win these tickets? All the details you need to know coming up here in the next 10 minutes on KHOP.

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0: That's Somber. My Body Isn't Ready. All the hits. KHOP at 95.1 in C and Riley. And I just learned this today. I'm passing it along now so that you can block aside some time to try and win these Disneyland tickets. You guys, we've got more Disneyland tickets. Four more two-day, one-park tickets to the happiest place on earth. Again, talking about Disneyland. When can you win these tickets? Well, here's the cool part. You've got some time to get ready for this. These tickets are going to be made available coming up this weekend on K-Hop, starting Saturday morning with our on-demand weekend. We'll have a chance for you every hour to get qualified to win these Disneyland tickets this coming weekend on KHOP at 95.1.
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Qualify for a flyaway to see Ella Langley in Colorado at the Red Rocks Amphitheater. 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They say

If you missed it a few minutes ago, we've got more Disneyland tickets to give away on KHOP at 95.1. Your chance to win those tickets start this Saturday on KHOP at 95.1. It's going to be our on-demand weekend coming up this weekend on K-Hop.

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2: Maybe you're still working. You might be stuck in traffic or doing homework. I don't know. Maybe you're like me, hiding in the bathroom to get away from everyone. But we are right there with you. Welcome to Nightly with Jade and Tyler. We got all the hits coming up this hour, and we're going to unpack the psychotic stuff we're seeing on our timelines tonight.
3: Yeah, we're kicking it off the show with Ella Langley, who has now tied the Queen of Christmas, Mariah Carey, for the most weeks at number one on the Billboard Hot 100 charts, with 22 straight weeks being number one. Quite the accomplishment.
2: It's got to be a surreal feeling for her.
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2: And it's going to be at one of the most iconic venues ever.
3: Yeah, Red Rocks. So just keep listening this week to get that keyword and enter it in at nightlywithjadeandtyler.com. Just when I-

0: It's Nightly with Jade and Siler. T, can you wrap up your weekend in one word for me and break it down?
1: Football.
0: Let's talk about it.
1: That is all I did this weekend. On Saturday, I was on the couch, watched football from 11 a.m. to the last game didn't end till like 2 a.m. So just constant football. Then, of course, the NFL on Sunday. I went to a bar to see my Chicago Bears beat down the Charlotte Panthers. Sorry, Charlotte people, but the Bears are great.
0: Look, I had one thing on my itinerary for the weekend, and that was to attend a sound bath that my friend was hosting. Yeah, I went to sleep at 4 a.m. and didn't make it, and I felt like a horrible person, even though I paid $40 for the class. Spent a little time with the parents and also ordered a batch of 36 cookies that I had no reason to order, Tyler. It was a mess.
1: That's a lot of cookies.
0: Too many cookies.
1: And there was a lot of TV on tonight. You got the first Monday Night Football game, Denver Broncos taking on the Kansas City Chiefs. So we'll see Taylor on TV, on national TV for the first time, as she's going to support her husband. And the Emmys are tonight as well.
0: That's right. Television's biggest night is going to be happening in real time tonight, and we could watch history get made more than once. First of all, Mariska Hargitay is hosting, and if you grew up watching Law & Order SVU, I really feel like there's a pipeline for people that grew up watching SVU and now are true crime junkies. Those are my people. I cannot wait to see her at the stage tonight. Zendaya could be picking up her third Emmy, and The Pitt. Tyler, I keep hearing about the show The Pitt. They lead with 25 nominations.
1: Yeah, I haven't seen it. I know it's a medical show, but me and my girl, she's a nurse practitioner for Children's Mercy. Yeah, she doesn't want to take any of that home, so we don't watch any medical show.
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0: Nashville is the bachelorette capital of the world, I feel like. If you're not going to Vegas, you're going to Nash. Yeah, they call it Nash Vegas. So if you're flying into Nashville, you are now officially going to be flying into Dolly Parton International Airport.
1: I hope they really do it up Dolly style. Pink and purplish lights, butterflies and rhinestones everywhere.
0: It was unanimous, the vote. It had to, you know, get a certain number, and it got every single person on board. What a way to remember Dolly Parton.

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0: I saw this trending over the weekend. It's a new report that breaks down OnlyFans spending by states. And believe it or not, you're not going to even think that this state is going to be number one.
1: You know what? I'm not going to lie. I saw what it was and I was shocked because I'm like, the rent there is already so freaking expensive. How are y'all shelling out? Tyler, I think it said something crazy like $450,000 a day towards OnlyFans creators. Is it New York?
0: It is not. Ooh. Actually New York. No, it's actually the opposite. You got to think small, which is interesting because maybe there's not a lot to do, but that can't be true. I'll give you number four, West Virginia, $247,000 per month. Colorado, number three, $248,000. Nevada, $272,000 per 10,000 adults. And number one, North Dakota spends the most money on OnlyFans per capita. $17 million total. Our friends in North Dakota spending on OnlyFans.
1: Absolutely nuts that people are literally dropping their life savings into these 18 and 19-year-olds accounts, Ty.
0: Yeah, a couple perverts over there. I mean, no disrespect. I mean, is there a lot to do in North Dakota? I know it's beautiful, but isn't that where the Mount Rushmore is? Is it North Dakota?
1: Actually, I need us to find that out right now because I have no idea where Mount Rushmore is.
0: Oh, no, it's in South Dakota. I got the wrong Dakota. I'm sure South Dakota has a Mount Rushmore of OnlyFans models.
1: I'm sure they do, and I'm sure Sophie Rain is somewhere right at the top.
2: There's nothing colder than your shoulder when you're dragging me along like you do. Like you do.

0: It's Nightly with Jade and Tyler, and I've got a gripe. There's a grocery store that I go to constantly, and I've been entering my phone number into those little machines for decades. I've never, ever seen the price drop. It's like, what is the point of the loyalty program if I'm not getting any perks or any discounts?
1: Yeah, that's true. I love a good loyalty card, though, like a punch card. Go to a sub shop, 8 punches, you get a free sub.
0: My absolute favorite. I definitely keep a hold of those in my console.
1: So this is a new one. A 27-year-old drug dealer in Minnesota was caught selling mushrooms and other drugs, and he even tried to legitimize his business, and he gave loyalty cards to customers who purchased his drug.
0: He got his business all the way together, his illegal business.
1: The cards would have his business name, Flower Daddy, on all of them. This guy was caught when he sold to an undercover police officer. He had a large stash of magic mushrooms, marijuana products, cash, digital scales, and a pistol. He was charged with 7 felony drug counts.
0: Do you feel like you could spot an undercover out in the wild? Because I feel like something would tip me off.
1: I just wouldn't do anything illegal.
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1: If you're here, you're already in. It's Nightly with Jade and Tyler. Consider this your invitation into the loudest group chat in the country. Except Tyler and I have microphones, so it's probably a terrible idea. What do you have coming up for us next?
2: Yeah, I just looked at the calendar, and tomorrow's September 15th. Like, September's almost over, and we're going into October. So spooky season is officially here. So I saw this trending. People that love pumpkin spice are obsessed. Would you be in the market in your afterlife to have pumpkin spice in your life?
1: I have so many questions. Yes, we will be unpacking them next.

0: Spooky season, it is officially here. It's Nightly with Jade and Tyler, and that means pumpkin season is here with it. Jade, I don't think I've ever asked you this question. Maybe I haven't, just forgot. Are you a pumpkin spice girl? I know you drink a lot of coffee, but are you drinking PSLs?
1: I just love that you called it PSLs. I'm totally stealing that. Have never had a pumpkin spice latte, but one of my fondest memories growing up is like my mom would get a real pumpkin and we'd carve it. It would literally fold into itself because it had no, you know, structure after that. But we used to always toast those pumpkin seeds and then put a little salt on them. I love that. But I've never had any pumpkin spice anything.
0: Well, this is something I never thought I'd be talking about on the radio. There's a company that created a pumpkin spice themed casket for your loved ones who never want to be out with pumpkin spice. You know, they always have pumpkin spice with them.
1: I knew the cult was a real thing, but taking it into the next life is actually wild. What do we mean by pumpkin spice casket?
0: Well, a company called Titan Casket created a pumpkin spice themed casket for your loved ones who never want to be without the pumpkin spice. In the online ad, they say, pumpkin spice forever. PSL season doesn't have to end when you do. And they direct people to pumpkinspicecasket.com. And I don't know how much caskets cost. I've never looked one up, but the pumpkin spice casket costs $1,600.
1: Wait, that can't be right. Is that an addition onto the regular casket? Because caskets are expensive. It's expensive to die. So they're just seasoning us. Okay.
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0: So a teacher, she's gone viral for taking her lunch, which is only 20 minutes, and sitting by herself across the campus rather than spending any lunches with her coworkers that are all joining in together to share a lunch.
1: And what are the people having a problem with?
0: Coworkers started calling her grumpy and antisocial when really she just wants to eat lunch outside. And you know what? I can't blame her. And you know, here in the building, we're all kind of just way too busy anyways. So I eat lunch the majority alone in my car.
1: You got to think about having 1,000 freaking students come through your classroom a day, the attention that they need, not only just educationally, but sometimes with their personal issues. Any chance you get to run away and have a moment to yourself is a great one, so you can kind of

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0: knew it.
1: Forget red flags that we look for. Women are sharing their little green flags that make them love their husbands even more.
2: And sometimes it's the smallest things, and many times they're free.
1: Yeah, one of the biggest green flags that was on this list, how they treat the servers. And I couldn't be more on board with this. Just show respect. I mean, they're working hard. They got things they're dealing with. And don't be mistreating the servers or the bartenders.
2: Definitely going to be a character flaw.
1: How they talk about their family.
2: It gives you a good idea of where they come from, their relationships. And gives you a little insight about how they love.
1: Gentlemen, call your moms. I spoke to my mom yesterday for about an hour. Just do it.
2: Yes.
1: Remembers the tiny little details.
2: If he knows that, you won't even need a Christmas list. He's been clocking it all year in his notes.
1: And they don't keep score, which is, I think, one of the biggest things in relationships. It's not who won that argument or who won that battle.
2: Sometimes you just ain't got the energy, and you look for your partner to help carry you through, so I can completely understand that. One of the smallest green flags for me in my relationship is that every single morning, without fail, there's always a hot coffee waiting for me on the counter. And I'm just like, it's the little things that bring the girls joy. So I love this list.
1: Yes, love that. Get ready to shake it. I went deaf on it. The-

0: Sometimes wordplay in a business, you need to just think about what words we're using to sell your business or to sell tickets for something.
1: Sometimes you see stuff hit the net, or even worse, hit an advertisement, and you're like, how did it go through so many channels to get approved and no one thought about this?
0: So Chester Zoo, which is in the UK, they recently started a predator tour at the zoo, but the children's tickets were listed as child predator tour. Obviously, it meant animals as predators, so they fixed the wording.
1: Child predator tour at the zoo is a parent's nightmare.
0: So yeah, they're children, so they want to say this, you know, this is for kids, but they're also wanted to, you're going to be meeting the most iconic and fiercest predators. So there were two options to buying tickets, adult predator tour and child predator tour, which went viral online. They've admitted and corrected, saying, and I quote, it was an unfortunate named mistake. Sorry. Yeah, when I first read the title, I was like, are they going to get all these child predators in a room, like in an arrest them all? I mean, that would have been smart.
1: Just like bait these people, they're like, oh, they're definitely going to buy this ticket. We've got them in one place, send in the cops.
0: Well, yeah, you know, like some Facebook, like police websites, they'll be like, hey, if you have any drugs, we'll buy them off of you.
1: And people going to go for it every time. It's crazy.
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0: You know, Ty, I told you, Tyler, I've shared with you many times that my boyfriend is a super techie freak. So, of course, anytime iPhone or Apple is unveiling anything new, he's going to sit me down and we're going to watch the presentation for all the new features. And I was just like, man, what are the cell phone case companies going to do for this? These people waste no time. Within the next 12 hours, they were already selling the new cases for this phone. I'm like, y'all are on it.
1: Well, my first question is he left-handed?
0: He's not left-handed.
1: Okay, so he's not the ones that are being discriminated by Apple, which the iPhone's not even out until next month. But all the reviews saying it's easy to unfold for right-handers, but the left-handed people are southpaws. It's extremely awkward and cumbersome.
0: Wait a minute. I didn't really think about that. Yeah, because it does open up like a book in that way. That's kind of funny. Sometimes our lefties get left out, and I hate that for them.
1: Yeah. I have my gripes with Apple, as we've talked about in the show. I'm a droid for lifer. I'm a Samsung guy because, you know, they make you buy these new phones, and maybe 1.1 feature of the camera is upgraded.
0: Oh,
1: it's nothing anything crazy.
0: I cannot.
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0: So the TSA, they're actually making some progress in the rolling back all the tight security rules that were implemented after 9/11, like the pilot program we talked about last week, where now at certain airports, you can now follow your friends or family to the gates without buying a ticket.
1: Yeah, honestly, I kind of love that. To be able to sit with somebody until they fly off, you know, especially if it's somebody that just doesn't know their way around the airport. I love that.
0: And now there's talk that they're going to remove the restriction of water bottles going through security. Like, I've always emptied out. You had to empty out your water bottles or throw them away because then you can just reuse them when you get inside the gates. But they're thinking about changing that really soon where you can actually bring full, half full water bottles through TSA.
1: Tyler, my mind is screaming vodka. I feel like the vodka people are like, yes, yes. They might not make it out of the gate onto the plane because this is kind of wild. I'm surprised.
0: I think maybe they'll test it, like, for certain... Because, you brought it up. I didn't even think about it. Like, vodka, it's very flammable. It's liquor.
1: Ooh, good point.
0: So maybe they'll have something where you can check... they can check what's inside. I don't know.
1: That's true.

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From Modesto to Merced, we got you. 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

0: Do I even want to know how many group chats you're a part of, Jade?
1: My group chats are exhausting, and I'm that family member that doesn't respond, and friend that doesn't respond to anybody or anything. I won't put it on mute because it's like I want to see the information. But for example, right now, a Christmas party I attended at the end of last year, it's like a bunch of extended family members. I just got a notification this morning that said 120 unread messages. I'm like, I cannot keep up with you people. Group chats stress me out, Tyler.
0: Well, now I feel better because you text me back kind of instantly. And our group chat with our producer, Tony, you're pretty in that as well. So now I feel special.
1: Listen, you are special. If it's about work or if it's my immediate family members, my man, they're going to get an instant response. Anybody else is going to be like, she's a horrible friend. She's a terrible texter.
0: So who's the family group one-upper? There's one in every group. And I gotta be honest, with my two best friends who I went to middle school, junior high, high school with, we're still best friends, and I'm the one-upper in the chat.
1: Break that down for us real quick.
0: I'm always one to, you know, brag about what we do here, brag about the lifestyle, how fun it is. And, you know, they'll be like, well, I got to do this. And it's like, well, I got to do that.
1: I like a little spice in the chat. You know, I like that.
0: So they say, yeah, there's one in every group chat. Are you one of the one-upper? Or like you said, you probably just don't even respond.
1: My man is the one-upper in all of the group chats, including my family one. I have a family group chat, which is us core four, and then there's one called Jones and G, and that's for Giorgio, and he's always got to bring the drama, the one-upping to the chat, but he keeps it interesting, so I don't mind.
0: I was going to say, yeah, at least it's interesting.
1: Right.
2: Let's go.

0: I laughed so hard when I saw this over the weekend. It's things that should be illegal that people do. There's just certain things, like if you do it, straight to jail.
1: Oh, I'm ready for this list. Let's make it hot tonight. Come on.
0: Like stopping at the top of an escalator like you just reached the summit of Mount Everest. I hate people that just stop. Like, what are we doing?
1: Oh my God, especially in the airport. It terrifies me. Move, move, keep it moving.
0: Bringing 37 items to the express checkout lane, acting surprised when people stare at you and look at you weird.
1: I don't know why people do that, but at the same time now, in today's world, it's like they're basically all self-checkouts.
0: I think you've even talked about this. People watching TikTok videos at full volume in a waiting room.
1: Tyler, nothing in this world agitates me more. I don't care if we're in the house together, sharing the couch, and the TV happens to be on. If you've got that thing pumped up more than like two ticks on your volume, I have an issue.
0: But this I have an issue with. We need to talk and then refusing to explain until later. Like, okay, we need to talk. Give me like two, three words on what are we talking about.
1: Yeah, that suspense is going to ruin my freaking day. Now I can't do anything until we speak.
0: Taking the last slice of pizza and leaving the empty box in the refrigerator.
1: I hate that demographic of people. Don't ever put anything back in the pantry or the fridge just for me to reach in there so excited to feel nothing but cardboard, pissed off instantly.
0: I'm not calling anybody out here, but people who save 5 minutes away or 5 minutes.
1: Tyler, say it to my face, okay? No, time management is my problem.
0: And lastly, people who walk slowly through a store while zigzagging like they're avoiding landmines, like stay on the right side or the left side.
1: Oh, hate that, especially on a busy sidewalk. We need to treat it like the highway. Slow people to the right, fast people passing to the left, and keep it moving because a mess.
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6: That's right. Coming up next, we're going to get into the cost of dating and how much it costs just to go on an average date, you, your significant other, and it's kind of shocking.

And this town's lost its faith. Our colors will fade eventually. So if our time is running out, day after day, we'll make the mundane a masterpiece. Oh my, my, oh my, my love, I take one look at you, you're taking me out.

0: It is Nightly with Jade and Tyler. Next May, I'm going to be moving in to my girlfriend's house. Sometimes she's got, split custody with her daughter. And I've set the precedent early because, you know me, I'm a big football fan, big Chicago Bears fan. And on their Sundays, they like to be active. They like to clean the house. They like to go shopping, getting ready for the week. And I told them, I love you both, but don't bother me when the Bears are playing.
1: Oh my God. Laying down the law early. You're like, look, I don't want there to be any misconceptions. We get closer to the season. I need you to know how serious this is. And I get it. That's how football fans are.
0: And I'm not alone. A recent survey said 71% of football fans rearrange plans just to watch their favorite team play. Like, I'm on board. That's a lot of people. 71% is a huge percentage. Like, don't plan a birthday party. Don't have a wedding on a Sunday. I ain't coming.
1: I knew you were going to say that. I feel like there's probably a deep running rabbit hole of lore of people that have brought in like some type of jumbo screen, some blow up inflatable screen to have at the reception or at the wedding just because they could not miss the game. I'm sure some people have had like jersey dresses made. It's insane.
0: I think the only thing that I would say yes to pay my respects to a family member or friend that had a funeral that day, I would definitely go to that, but that's about it.
1: I feel like you would have one earbud in that's feeding you. Tyler.
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0: You know, I'm all for the girls, but I'm so glad I'm not a guy. Because dating in today's world, the price of things would take me out. Like, a link up is going to clear your pockets, Tyler.
1: Yeah, and they got the average date, how much it costs. So there's a dating company called The Matchmaking Company, and they said the average date costs $85, which I feel like that's a big chunk of change.
0: I'm willing to say it's probably double that. I mean, think about it. If you wanted to order a good meal on one of the food delivery apps, it's probably going to cost you that. But to feed two people, you know, you're going to want to wine her and dine her. Even if it's not an expensive spot, it's going to add up.
1: Speaking of, like, ordering DoorDash, I pulled a Ute yesterday, Jade, and at, like, 6 o'clock ordered an entire two meals at Carrabba's.
0: Yo, at least they got good servings at Carrabba's.
1: Yes. And 34% of people in this survey argued with a partner over date activities. I mean, money-wise, like if the girl wants to do something and the guy's like, I can't take you to the zoo, but I'll take you to Dave and the Buster's.
0: I'm not going to be mad at that. I'm not going to lie. I actually went to the movies with my boyfriend recently, and I was so irritated because we got two movie tickets, a medium popcorn that we shared, two regular drinks, $75 before tax. And I was just like, Okay, we're getting, like, this is becoming a joke. This is why people don't want to go out and support things. It's not that way we don't want to be there and have these experiences. It's like, why would I do that when I can do it from home for free?
1: Yeah, it's rough out there. I could be

Turlock to Tracy to Lathrop and Linden, from Modesto to Merced, we got you. 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

0: So Sunday morning, Benny Blanco had an interview with the Today Show, and I couldn't relate more to this man if I tried. He, in an interview, was talking about how he got Selena Gomez, and he's like, look at me. Well, you can hear it right now. Want me to play it?
1: Man, listen up. First of all, I gotta be like the poster child for the guy you gotta listen to. Look at me. Like, I have the most beautiful wife in the world. I did it, and I didn't use, like, black magic or anything. I just was nice, and it's like understanding your partner and being able to talk about things and have an open dialogue. Yeah, we're in a really good spot, and I'm very fortunate. And I think, again, like, not being a being nice to people put her into my orbit.
0: See, I love that. Benny and I are very similar. I am a pretty man. And
2: Tyler, I don't like you talking like this.
0: I got one of the most beautiful, if not the beautest girl in the world, and I did it just by being a nice guy and making her laugh, making her feel safe. It's not hard.
2: When was the moment that you were looking into her eyes, whether it was the first date or soon after that, that you knew you were having a soul connection?
0: I think it was like 3 weeks in. We were just watching a movie on her couch, and I couldn't look at the movie. I was just staring at her.
2: Oh, that's so cute. Stay.

0: So I don't have a family yet. I will when I move into my girl's place in May. So I didn't really know about this new trend. It's called the food divorce.
1: Ooh, food divorce. Okay. All my relationships, all the couples in the car right now are like, ears perked. Tell me more.
0: So it's circulating on social media, food divorce. It describes couples who cook and then eat their food separately.
1: Like different rooms?
0: Yeah. Like go about their ways, maybe eating it in the room, the living room, or the kitchen.
1: This is funny, but I feel like, I don't know, with today's world, it's become so normalized because we're all like watching TV, or maybe you're catching up a little something on your phone, going down a rabbit hole on TikTok or IG Reels. It happens. But I feel like me and my boyfriend, it's very rare that we actually do, unless like the table is a mess and there's only two seats sitting next to each other at the table, we'll sit down and eat. But most times I'm like plop on the couch. He might go into his studio or upstairs to finish playing 2K or something. It's sad when you say it out loud, but it's happening.
0: Yeah. I don't know if it will happen with us, but every time we do eat dinner at my girl's place, we both sit on the couch and then we put on a movie or a TV show.
1: Definitely. And you know what? I've thought about this as we've gotten older because your girl has a daughter and she's a young teen. And it's so important to have meals together. It really is, because those are a lot of your memories that you think of when you think of eating with your family. And I'm like, you know what? Got to bring that back. Got to bring that back.
0: Oh, trust me. I'm already getting the text, especially when school season was back. And she's like, I only got 4 more years of this. I can't do it. 4 more years. Then she's going to leave. Aww. So I'm like, yeah, you're right.
1: Yeah, all these moments count for sure.
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0: want it.
1: It's Nightly with Jade and Siler. T, can you wrap up your weekend in one word for me and break it down?
2: Football.
1: Let's talk about it.
2: That is all I did this weekend. On Saturday, I was on the couch, watched football from 11 a.m. to the last game didn't end until like 2 a.m. So just constant football. Then, of course, the NFL on Sunday. I went to a bar to see my Chicago Bears beat down the Charlotte Panthers. Sorry, Charlotte people, but the Bears are great.
1: Look, I had one thing on my itinerary for the weekend, and that was to attend a sound bath that my friend was hosting. Yeah, I went to sleep at 4 a.m. and didn't make it, and I felt like a horrible person, even though I paid $40 for the class. Spent a little time with the parents and also ordered a batch of 36 cookies that I had no reason to order, Tyler. It was a mess.
2: That's a lot of cookies.
1: Too many cookies.
2: And there was a lot of TV on tonight. You got the first Monday Night Football game, Denver Broncos taking on the Kansas City Chiefs. So we'll see Taylor on TV, on national TV for the first time, as she's going to support her husband. And the Emmys are tonight as well.
1: That's right. Television's biggest night is going to be happening in real time tonight, and we could watch history get made more than once. First of all, Mariska Hargitay is hosting, and if you grew up watching Law & Order SVU, I really feel like there's a pipeline for people that grew up watching SVU and now are true crime junkies. Those are my people. I cannot wait to see her at the stage tonight. Zendaya could be picking up her third Emmy, and The Pitt. Tyler, I keep hearing about this show, The Pitt. They lead with 25 nominations.
2: Yeah, I haven't seen it. I know it's a medical show, but me and my girl, she's a nurse practitioner for Children's Mercy. Yeah, she doesn't want to take any of that home, so we don't watch any medical show.
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0: Nashville is the bachelorette capital of the world, I feel like. If you're not going to Vegas, you're going to Nash. Yeah, they call it Nash Vegas. So if you're flying into Nashville, you are now officially going to be flying into Dolly Parton International Airport.
1: I hope they really do it up Dolly style. Pink and purplish lights, butterflies and rhinestones everywhere.
0: It was unanimous, the votes. It had to, you know, get a certain number, and it got every single person on board. What a way to remember Dolly Parton. She

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0: I saw this trending over the weekend. It's a new report that breaks down OnlyFans spending by states. And believe it or not, you're not going to even think that this state is going to be number one.
1: You know what? I'm not going to lie. I saw what it was and I was shocked because I'm like, the rent there is already so freaking expensive. How are y'all shelling out? Tyler, I think it said something crazy like $450,000 a day towards OnlyFans creators. Is it New York?
0: It is not. Ooh. Actually New York. No, it's actually the opposite. You got to think small, which is interesting because maybe there's not a lot to do, but that can't be true. I'll give you number four, West Virginia, $247,000 per month. Colorado, number three, $248,000. Nevada, $272,000 per 10,000 adults. And number one, North Dakota spends the most money on OnlyFans per capita. $17 million total our friends in North Dakota spending on OnlyFans.
1: Absolutely nuts that people are literally dropping their life savings into these 18 and 19 year olds' accounts, Ty.
0: Yeah, a couple perverts over there. I mean, no disrespect. I mean, is there a lot to do in North Dakota? I know it's beautiful, but isn't that where the Mount Rushmore is? Isn't it North Dakota?
1: Actually, I need us to find that out right now because I have no idea where Mount Rushmore is.
0: Oh, no, it's in South Dakota. I got the wrong Dakota. I'm sure South Dakota has a Mount Rushmore of OnlyFans models.
1: I'm sure they do, and I'm sure Sophie Rain is somewhere right at the top.

0: It's Nightly with Jade and Tyler, and I've got a gripe. There's a grocery store that I go to constantly, and I've been entering my phone number into those little machines for decades. I've never, ever seen the price drop. It's like, what is the point of the loyalty program if I'm not getting any perks or any discounts?
1: Yeah, that's true. I love a good loyalty card, though, like a punch card. Go to a sub shop, 8 punches, you get a free sub.
0: My absolute favorite. I definitely keep a hold of those in my console.
1: So this is a new one. A 27-year-old drug dealer in Minnesota was caught selling mushrooms and other drugs, and he even tried to legitimize his business, and he gave loyalty cards to customers who purchased his drug.
0: He got his business all the way together, his illegal business.
1: The cards would have his business name, Flower Daddy, on all of them. This guy was caught when he sold to an undercover police officer. He had a large stash of magic mushrooms, marijuana products, cash, digital scales, and a pistol. He was charged with 7 felony drug counts.
0: Do you feel like you could spot an undercover out in the wild? Because I feel like something would tip me off.
1: I just wouldn't do anything illegal.
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5: 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It appears by its own numbers, the U.S. government seems insolvent. 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Add it all up, and it looks like the U.S. owes more than $130 trillion it doesn't have. 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
1: A few decades ago, life expectancy in the United States was about average for a wealthy country. Since then, we've slipped toward the bottom, while South Korea has skyrocketed toward the top, gaining almost 8 years of life expectancy since the year 2000. So what are they doing that we are not? Kids grow up eating vegetables, real fresh food, even at school lunch. People stay physically and socially active into old age. One 79-year-old put it like this: "I'm with friends, laughing all day. There is no room for sickness," she said. Koreans also lean hard on preventive care instead of waiting until they're sick. Look, we can't overhaul our healthcare system overnight, but we can borrow some of these habits. One more vegetable, a little bit more movement, and a few more friends. I'm Dr. Sanjay Gupta, helping you live a better life.
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2: 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It's Tuesday, September 15th, 2026. Hello, J-Bo.
4: Good day, sir.
2: How is your day going so far?
4: Pretty good.
2: All right. Kenny, how about you?
5: Going well, thanks.
2: Very good. More enthusiasm, Heather. How is your day going?
6: I'm good.
2: Wow. Is something happening in the world that I don't know about?
6: Always.
2: Yes, okay. Actually, there is something in the world happening that I don't know about. Got a message here.
7: Hey, this is Mark from Lawton, Oklahoma. A few weeks ago, you guys were talking about John Maxwell and Jesse Cole from Savannah Bananas.
2: Oh, my goodness. Love them both. What a duo.
7: Well, I'm driving down Sunday to San Antonio to a conference, and Jesse Cole opens it up, and then John Maxwell closes it. Jesse Cole speaks on Wednesday, Maxwell on Friday morning.
2: What a bookend.
4: That is quite a conference.
2: Can you imagine that? So I looked this up, and I read, I guess it's like an entrepreneur conference. And what better guys to hear from than John Maxwell and Jesse Cole?
7: Could be a great meeting.
2: I'm sure it will be.
4: How, oh, yeah.
2: Man, I mean, I know everyone can swing at the plate and miss sometimes, but those guys usually don't. They're on the money.
7: And also, on another note, AI stuff. Start talking more positive about AI data centers. I know, because look at what you just were impressed with the drone show that you saw.
2: Oh, yeah, this was last week for September 11th. They did a drone show.
7: That's all because of AI.
2: Hmm.
7: We need to keep up with what's going on in the world, and it takes those data centers to do it. They've gone down where they don't cause a lot of problems. So.
2: He's pro-data center. Wow. I don't know if I'm on that.
4: I don't know about that. There's been quite a bit of proof that they do cause some problems to the local ecosystem and the people.
6: Yeah.
7: And we need them. And they create a lot of income for the property, for the areas that they live in. Anyway, have a great week, and I may call you back and tell you how my conference went with John Maxwell and Jesse Cole.
2: Well, listen, I think if he's hanging around John, he'll come back and say, you know what, never mind the data centers. He's going to be a new man. But maybe, I don't know, maybe there's something I don't understand about data centers. My experience, just personally, I have a friend. She got a knock on the door one day, and they were like, all right, that house is ours now. How much are we going to give you for it? Take a look at the paperwork. And she was like, what do you mean? I've been here forever. And I believe there's now like a whole town that was built over her house, and there's some data flowing around mm-hmm. in that area. It just seems a little aggressive,
4: and
2: but
4: I'm sure
2: yes.
4: they compensated her really well for her home. That's sarcasm.
2: Well, the timing on it was interesting.
6: Well,
2: yes.
6: This goes to show you like how different our feeds are, right? Like, I haven't seen really anything positive about data centers on my feeds, but he's seen the positive stuff. So, you know what I mean? Like, I guess you got to look at both sides.
2: Well, same thing happens with coffee, right?
6: Right.
2: One day it's great for you, the next day it's bad
6: yeah.
2: for you. I think it's the same thing.
4: Different.
2: Yeah. Well, okay. You guys ready to do this
6: Let's
2: show?
6: Go.
4: Yeah.
2: All right. Here's what we do. We give out our phone number. We encourage you to get involved. 877-RADIO-TJ. You could either leave a message like he did, or you can call us. Hopefully you catch us in the studio. 877-RADIO-TJ. I hope he calls back. I want to hear how that conference was. It sounds amazing. Here we go.
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12: That early part of 580 beginning to slow down. Right as you make your way into Tracy around 132, continuing out towards Corral Hollow, a bit of a break. Then you're in it again from the 205 merge, and that, of course, carries you over the Altamont Pass, clear out to North Flynn Road. That's traffic. 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

0: 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I'm the Kid LAROI.
1: What's going on, y'all? This is Morgan Wallen.
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0: 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This is the TJ Show, and yes, Michael, in Southern Oregon, you have a question for us?
1: Do I sound, like, clearer or better than I have on previous calls?
0: Yeah, you do, actually. You notice that, J-Bo?
2: I feel like you sound the same, Michael. Why do you ask?
1: Well, this particular story begins on Wednesday.
0: That's a long time ago. Doing the math on that. But, all right, briefly, if you don't mind.
1: That was, you know, one of the last hot days of summer, and I went swimming. Problem is, I completely forgot that my phone was in my pocket when I went swimming.
3: Been there.
1: So, yeah, I drowned my phone, killed it.
0: And now you're on a new phone.
1: Yes.
2: Awesome.
1: I'm connected again.
0: Michael, you sound great. Now, the big important question. Are we your first phone call on your new phone?
1: Not quite.
0: Oh, come on, man.
2: Boo.
0: Who was more important to call first?
1: Wait a minute. Now that I think about it, my mother and brother called me first. I didn't call them, so you actually are the first people I called.
0: Whoa!
2: Yay.
1: Okay, so I guess you are.
0: Whoa, guys, what an honor!
2: That's
0: okay,
2: great.
0: Acceptance speech. J-Bo, you start.
2: Appreciate it, man. Means a lot.
0: That's it?
2: That's it.
0: We're his first phone call, and it's brand
2: new
0: phone.
2: Yeah, I'm making room for you and Kenny. I'm sure you guys have lots to say.
0: Heather.
4: Oh, yeah, no, I feel honored. I feel touched. I just want to thank my mom, my dad, and everyone else, you know, who was a part of this.
0: Okay. Were they a part of it?
4: I don't know.
0: Kenny.
3: Never have I received a higher honor than being your first phone call, Michael. And I thank you from the bottom of my heart.
0: Michael?
1: Well, you
2: might... Your turn, TJ.
0: Yeah, what about me?
1: Wait. You might be able to figure out...
0: Don't you want to hear what I have to say?
1: Okay, sure.
0: While I am honored that we discovered we are the first phone call, I'd like to request that he drops his new phone in some sort of chicken slop, because your chickens are on the farm, right?
1: What?
0: It'd be really cool if not only were we the first phone call on this phone, but we were also the first phone call on the next phone.
1: Okay, that's a lot to ask.
0: All right,
2: yeah,
0: don't do that.
2: Don't do that,
0: Michael. All right, no, but what I'm trying to say is we appreciate it and we're honored. Thank you, Michael. It's always great hearing from you. Now, enjoy your new phone, and I hope that it's very fruitful.
1: Starting over fresh.
0: There he is.
1: But at least this camera is better.
0: Yeah,
1: it's a lot
0: nice.
1: Better.
3: Oh, there you go.
0: Michael, Southern Oregon, always love hearing from you. Have a great rest of your week, okay?
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0: 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The Emmys and the football game last night. We'll get to it in the news a few moments away. It's coming up on the TJ Show.
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0: 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This is the TJ Show, our news. It sounds different around here. Kenny reads through every story he can find, and then he brings us the most interesting ones. Kenny, what's happening on the planet today?
1: The 78th annual Primetime Emmy Awards were last night, hosted by Mariska Hargitay, of course, Olivia Benson from Law & Order SVU. And I watched a lot of the show last night. I was thoroughly impressed. She did a great job hosting.
0: Did you get to watch last night, J-Bo?
2: No, I did not. Other things going on. Did you?
0: No.
1: Of course,
0: never.
1: TJ didn't watch.
0: How much am I getting paid to watch that?
3: TJ was offended by that question.
0: No. I mean, listen, the cool thing, I love like the Oscars with Conan O'Brien. It seems like they put a lot of work into that.
3: They do that
0: for the Emmys too?
3: All show. All
0: okay, maybe I should
3: shows.
0: Watch
3: they
0: it.
3: They put
0: next
3: a lot
0: time.
3: Of work into those.
1: Well,
0: go ahead.
1: Interestingly enough, Stephen Colbert, who won for Best Variety Show with his Late Show, he said during his speech that a lot of his writing staff who are actively looking for work right now did write on this broadcast.
0: Oh, good.
1: For Mariska Hargitay. So worked out great. Funny opening number. A really funny sketch where they did like a Law & Order SVU crime scene, crime board thing. They were trying to figure out if Taylor Swift was going to show up to the Emmys.
0: Mm.
1: And they did the Swifty things where they were making connections with numbers and 13s. They came to the conclusion
0: by the way,
1: no.
0: Very clever. I like that.
3: It's really funny.
0: I really
3: watch
0: should
3: it.
0: Watch this. Yeah. Can you send that to me?
3: Yeah, of course.
1: Yeah, the clip is online. But they came to the conclusion that no, she wasn't going to be there because, of course, her husband, Travis Kelce, was playing the Broncos for Monday Night Football. However, Taylor herself appeared in that sketch, which was pre-taped, along with her cat, Olivia Benson.
0: The cat got in it, too?
1: Who is named for Mariska Hargitay's character.
0: That's funny.
1: Yeah, really funny stuff. You had Megan Stalter, who is from the show Hack. She was nominated for Best Supporting Actress. She was painted entirely in gold, dressed like the Emmy statue. She did not, unfortunately, win that award. Beautiful tributes to Dolly Parton, Rob Reiner, and Catherine O'Hara. And also Michael J. Fox won the Bob Hope Award for all of the great work that he's been doing raising money for Parkinson's research.
0: Awesome.
4: Great.
1: As far as the big winners, Widow's Bay, which I am now convinced I have to see, a comedy series on Apple TV Plus, won 14 total awards, including 8 from the previous Creative Arts ceremonies. As a matter of fact, one of their stars, Matthew Rhys, he is the first actor to ever be nominated in 2 separate categories for lead actor and win both of those. So he's the lead actor in Widow's Bay. He also won for lead actor in a limited series for his role in The Beast in Me.
0: Kenny, what else do you have?
1: Speaking of Taylor Swift at the Chiefs game, she was there in a box, buddy-buddy with Tom Cruise, who was also in attendance.
0: Uh-oh.
1: For the Chiefs' big win, 31-10 over the Denver Broncos.
4: Way
1: Patrick
4: to go,
1: Mahomes, of course, the first season ever since Patrick Mahomes took over as quarterback that they didn't make the playoffs last year, and of course he was hurt for much of that season. He's back and better than ever. He looked fantastic.
0: Kenny, thanks for keeping us somewhat informed.
1: That's what's happening.
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13: Hey, that's how we do.
14: 5 and 99, both looking good through Stockton right now. If you're leaving town on Highway 5 southbound, you have no troubles into Lathrop, but you do have some troubles heading into Tracy. 205 slowing down once again before the 11th Street merge, heading for 580. 580 continuing that crawl over the Altamont Pass. That's traffic. I'm Ron Servi.
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0: 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J-Bo, what is happening in your world today?
1: I like to declutter. I feel like I'm always decluttering, which I don't have a lot of stuff, so I don't know how that's happening.
0: Well, what's building up?
1: It's always something. I always find something that I have too much of, I feel like. So recently I got rid of some blankets and quilts, and I found out that if they're not nice enough to be donated to another human being, you can donate them to the animal shelter.
2: Nice.
1: Which is helpful. So you don't have to throw them away.
0: Yeah, that is good to know. Did you do that?
1: I did do that, yeah.
0: My animals like to take my nice blankets and destroy them. They just put a hole in my favorite blanket. You know the hand-knitted one?
1: Yeah.
0: Yeah, I got you one. Did you use that, by the way?
1: Yes.
0: Do you like it?
1: Yeah, it's nice.
0: It was a great blanket.
2: DJ needs it back.
0: Yeah, because if you hadn't used it, they just ripped it open with their big wolf teeth.
1: That's horrible.
0: It's not fair.
1: I'm so sorry to hear that.
0: Yeah, you should have donated your blankets to me, to Frankie and Luna. Let them mess them up.
1: Maybe your dogs need blankets. Maybe they're trying to tell you something.
0: Do you think they're cold? They have a built-in fur coat.
1: Well, they want more of a comforter. Maybe their bed's not like thick enough. They want some more comfort.
0: Yeah, Costco. They let me down. That is not as thick as you'd expect from Costco.
1: Just throw a couple blankets on there. They'll be happy.
0: You know what I did, actually? This was over the weekend. I bought like a horse brush. And it's for dogs, but it's big and wooden. It looks like it belongs in a barn. Mm-hmm. And I started just combing Frankie, who's a shepherd. I've never seen so much hair in my life.
1: Yeah, it's bad.
0: Luna has hair. She's a Labrador. But this dog, there's got to be something you can do with all this hair. Does anyone do anything with dog hair?
1: I'm sure you can maybe, you know, practice your sewing skills.
0: Well, I don't know. If you have sheep.
2: Like a locks of love, but for dogs?
0: I don't know if there's a...
2: You know what I mean?
0: No.
2: Like,
1: gonna put it on
2: if a dog needs extra hair, it doesn't
0: have any? I'm thinking...
1: Make a scarf or something.
0: Yeah, scarf.
1: You like scarves.
0: Pillow, soft sweater.
2: Oh, yeah.
0: But I don't know what to do. Like, if wool works, wouldn't dog hair work for something? There's so much of it. Why are we not doing anything with it? Maybe there's no way to do it.
2: I have no idea.
3: Apparently, people do craft things with dog hair.
0: What?
3: Like anything. Anything you can make out
0: stuffed
3: of some
0: animal?
3: Kind of fur or a jacket or a shirt or a blanket.
0: It's probably a lot of work. You probably have to like treat the fur.
3: You might need some specialized equipment too. And also, I couldn't have it. Like I would sneeze. You just talking about brushing your dog's hair gave me an allergic reaction and I'm not even in the same room
0: as your dog. Can you toughen up a little bit?
3: No, I can't. It was the way God made me. I have allergies.
1: We gotta take his man card too.
0: No. Wait,
1: taking TJ's man card, Kenny's man card.
0: I always feel bad because whenever Kenny comes over, you see him, he's struggling at the end of the table. And I'm like, dude, you know what? Actually, this year, I'm going to do the Christmas party somewhere else.
3: Thank you.
0: I like to do it at my house because I feel like it's nice to have you guys over. But at this point, it's not worth it watching Kenny suffer at the dinner table. And it's also not worth it to see you, Heather, licking my dog. No, you let the dog lick your face.
2: Right. Oh, it's not worth it?
1: Disgusting.
2: You don't like seeing that?
0: I feel bad because then you're eating afterwards. Like, I'm worried about you guys.
2: Oh, I mean, I don't care. That's fine with me.
0: Aren't you concerned for her health, Jabo, when
1: of
0: you're
1: course,
0: over my house?
1: Of course, but she's not concerned for her health.
0: Okay.
1: So.
2: I think it's fine.
0: We're going to work on this. I have an idea about this. This is the TJ Show. There's more on the way.

0: It's the TJ Show, and is there a danger to having your face licked by a dog after all? We were just talking about this. Not a great article to read. We're going to get to it in a few moments. It's coming up on the TJ Show.
1: All the hits.
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2: That because it's gross.
3: Sure.
2: But also, it is dangerous. And look, this article seems to prove that. There's a story. This is about a 26-year-old woman. She was 20 weeks pregnant, and there was some issue.
3: She was having abdominal pains.
2: Yeah, her stomach was just hurting so much. They found a cyst twice the size of a tennis ball in her pelvis. After they were able to figure out what it was, turns out it was from a dog. It was like a little worm.
3: Yeah, it was formed by a tapeworm infection.
2: Yeah, it's so gross. And the vets are saying, ideally, dogs should not lick faces, especially around the mouth or eyes, as a matter of health. So there you go. Right. Heather, I'm looking out for you.
3: Thank you.
2: Thank you, J-Bo.
3: Yeah. Especially for someone who doesn't like to go to doctors. You should probably stop doing that.
4: Yeah, maybe. We'll see.
2: Why do you like getting licked in the face?
3: It's not that I like it, but like, I don't know. I just like to get in a dog's face and love it. I don't know.
2: Okay. Yeah. Well, I don't mean to be a Debbie Downer. But that's what it is.
3: Yeah, no, I know. I've seen the articles. I know.
2: Oh, so you know about it.
3: Yeah, I know. It's probably not good. I mean, anything licking your face probably isn't good, especially knowing where they lick before they lick your face. You know what I mean?
2: It's rolling the dice.
3: Yeah,
2: it is. For cuteness.
3: No.
2: Then we also saw, now this just came out. Somehow I missed this over the weekend. This is kind of bizarre. So the CDC reported Maine rabies cases rose in August amid nationwide increase in reported human exposures. Why is this happening? So from July through August 2026, the CDC revealed a 17% increase in rabies-related inquiries than during the same period in 2025. And I guess there have been – I mean, it's not like they're huge numbers – but as of September, as of September 11th, 43 confirmed cases have been reported to the Maine CDC. That's a lot.
3: Well, that makes me think of Candy. Remember we were talking about to our listener Candy who like got scratched by a random cat, and we were trying to tell her to go maybe get a rabies shot or something.
2: Yeah, we weren't joking.
3: No.
2: We were being serious. Yeah. But I actually didn't realize when I was saying that how bad it was. The majority of cases are in raccoons, followed by skunks and bats. They say that rabies is nearly always fatal once symptoms develop. However, it can be prevented with prompt treatment after exposure and before symptoms begin. There was also a weird story about goats. Where were those goats that you were telling me about?
3: Oh, that was in North Carolina, I believe.
2: In North Carolina, there were like goats. I don't know if they died or if they realized they all got rabies.
3: And it was at a petting zoo. Apparently, there was a bunch of the goats tested positive for rabies, and they were just saying like over 300 people could have been exposed to it because they were petting the goats. Gosh.
2: It's like a horror movie.
3: Oh my goodness.
2: It's like the petting zoo is literally a horror story. What in the world? An infected animal can spread rabies to humans and other animals through bites, scratches, or oral secretions. So there it is. Some more good news. We have good news coming on the way in the news, right?
5: Yes, we do.
2: Okay, good. 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
9: That early part of 580 is still slowing down, just getting into Tracy. We see that slow traffic beginning around 132, continuing up towards Patterson Pass Road. A bit of a break before you're in it again, this time at the 205 merge. That's going to be a solid crawl heading over the Altamont Pass to North Flynn Road. That's traffic. I'm Ron Servi.
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1: Hello, I'm calling from Milton, Florida.
0: Okay.
1: So, I moved from Alaska to here. The flight to Mobile was my very first flight I've ever been on.
0: Wow, first flight.
2: That's cool.
0: That's a big deal.
1: So, I was going down in altitude, and suddenly my ears just start ringing and hurting. Mm-hmm. And I popped my ears. Like, I thought I would tell this to you guys because I told my fifth period class.
0: Wow. You know, yeah, that is a war story. You know, you're in that plane, first time your ears pop.
2: Yeah, it's painful. I'm more impressed with the fact that you went from Alaska to Florida. It's just like one extreme to the other.
0: Yeah, that is true.
1: Today, and I hope you guys have a good day.
0: Well, that's it.
1: And bye.
0: Oh, he's fine. Nice.
2: Yeah, I think he survived. He told his fifth period class, told us, and he's good.
3: I didn't take my first flight until I was like 21, and I had no idea what was happening to my head.
0: Really?
3: Yeah, I did not, like, no one warned me that that was going to happen. All I know is when we landed, I thought my head was going to explode, and I didn't know how to fix it.
0: How were you not exposed to that? Well, I guess you never
3: flew before. I never flew until I was older. Yeah.
2: It's still worse when you have an ear infection.
0: Yeah. Oh, yeah.
2: Like, crazy. When you go on vacation, you're fine, but then on vacation you get sick and you take a flight back and you have an ear infection and you're like, I have no other choice but to get on this plane. Right. It's so painful. Like, just tears.
0: Do you have any memories of getting before your class and, like, sharing something?
3: I've blocked them all out, I think.
0: Yeah, okay.
2: Yeah, I'm sure I have. Remember, quite a few presentations. Yeah.
0: I only remember the worst one. I had to do like a public speaking class, and they had us write our own original story, and I had to read it to the class. And my story was that, and it's like really weird that I chose to do this, but it was a hunter looking for a deer. But then after he shot it, he felt like he needed to make sure it was dead. And so it was almost like, what's that joke that goes on forever?
2: The joke or the song?
4: The Aristocrats.
0: The Aristocrats
3: joke.
0: Oh,
3: I see what you're saying.
0: Which is like this filthy joke. Yeah. And for some reason, I thought this was a good idea to do, and everyone was horrified. And I was like, okay. And I couldn't even get it out. I was so embarrassed. It was horrifying. Don't do that.
2: What grade were you in?
0: I think I was in probably ninth grade. It was probably a freshman.
3: That's dark. A little older.
0: It was, I was listening to the wrong stuff at that time in my life, and it does have an impact on you. One kid was laughing. One kid thought it was funny. Everyone else was staring
3: at me.
0: Yes, Kenny, go ahead.
4: I don't know about that. Well, I remember, I think it might have been fifth grade. I was like 10, 11 years old, and I was convinced at home I invented the chocolate peanut butter milkshake. My mom just went along with this, but I put a bunch of Reese's peanut butter cups in the blender with chocolate ice cream and milkshakes, and I was like, this is the greatest thing in the world. We had show and tell, and I brought the blender into school, and I made the class chocolate peanut butter milkshakes, and I told them all that I invented.
3: Nice.
0: That is great.
3: Okay.
0: When did you realize that that's been around for a minute?
4: When I ordered one at an ice cream shop.
0: Okay. Yeah.
4: Yeah, they'd have those. Those
2: somebody
4: are like,
2: else
4: too.
2: Got to it first.
0: Same idea.
3: You saw it on the menu. You were like, they stole my idea.
4: Right.
0: This is the TJ Show.
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6: Northbound 99 a bit slow getting up through Ripon. You're going to see the brake lights coming on around Main Street heading up towards Jacktone Road. And from there, you're heading into Tracy. You're going to find 205 still pretty slow from before the 11th Street merge heading out to 580 and 580 continuing heavy over the Altamont Pass. That's traffic. I'm Ron Servi.
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18: I remember how shocked everyone was back in May when we learned NASCAR champion Kyle Busch died suddenly at age 41. His cause of death was complications of pneumonia that progressed to sepsis. Now, that's a term you may have heard before but not fully understand. Sepsis is the body's overwhelming response to an infection. I once heard someone describe it quite well as a small kitchen fire that sets off the sprinklers throughout the whole building. The response spreads far beyond the original problem. Blood pressure can crash, organs begin to fail. You can remember the warning signs with the acronym TIME. T for temperature that is too high or too low, I for signs of infection, M for mental changes like new confusion, and E is for extremely ill, severe pain, trouble breathing. Don't wait then, get to an emergency room. I'm Dr. Sanjay Gupta, helping you live a better life.
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1: It's the TJ Show. A racer has an accident in her pants. There is controversy that ensued, and she had quite a performance in this race. We'll get to it in the news a few moments away. It's coming up on the TJ Show.
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0: 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This is the TJ Show. Our news, it sounds different around here. Kenny reads through every story he can find, and then he brings us the most interesting ones. Kenny, what's happening on the planet today?
1: If you're not familiar with Hyrox races, it's pretty much an endurance race that ties in elements of CrossFit. So as you're running the course, you'll throw medicine balls, you'll do box jumps, you'll pull a sled with weights on it, things like that. There was a big Hyrox race over the weekend that's getting a lot of attention because the winner of the women's pro division dealt with some bowel incontinence during the race, meaning she made in her pants and continued on and actually ended up winning.
0: I think she's got a real opportunity here. She could either like address it head on and become a spokesperson for, you name like the strong underwear brand or whatever it is.
2: Like Depends?
0: Well, it could be that, but it also could just be, yeah, hey, this is a good, durable underwear. Okay. I feel like there's opportunity here.
3: It wasn't really durable. If you see the photos.
0: A great underwear company could come in and say, you should have worn these.
2: Oh, I see.
0: And then she can be the poster child.
2: Yeah.
1: She spoke right afterwards saying a win's a win. And she seemed
0: champion
1: to embrace it. But now I'm seeing in reports that she's turned off the comments on her social media. She is getting some negative pushback on all of this. And the latest development is the CEO of Hyrox is now apologizing. Because, again, this is not an uncommon thing. We see it with marathon runners all the time. But they're running outside on the street. This may happen to them by themselves.
2: But, like, yeah, they're not touching other things.
1: For this kind of race, you're using shared equipment. You're jumping on the same boxes. You're pulling the same sled.
0: Oh,
1: so there was a hygiene issue. So they allowed the race to continue, even though this was clearly visible. The CEO saying perhaps we should have disqualified her from the race, or at least stopped it in some way, shape, or form.
0: Yeah, I feel bad for her. I mean, I think about, like, I've had a meal at the mall, and my car feels like a marathon away, and I'm running.
3: Yeah. I've been there.
2: Sure,
0: yeah.
2: Touch and go.
0: And thankfully, I was okay, but not everyone is that fortunate.
2: I get it.
0: Kenny, what else do you have?
1: There's a mom from Utah who was troubled after discovering something on Facebook regarding its Meta AI prompts. This is something I've noticed on Facebook. You'll see a meme, a headline, and then underneath the post, there'll be an AI prompt that usually will offer a question like, do you need more explanation on this? So-and-so said this about so-and-so, and the AI prompt will kind of allow you to dig further into the story. So this mom posted a video of her and her daughter singing in the car, and the prompts that were generated were disturbing. The AI was asking, who is that child in the back seat? And when you clicked on that, the AI seemed to know the child's name,
0: oh my goodness,
1: age, where they lived, and it was incredibly troubling to the mother and anybody who's reading this story.
2: If the mother posted that information previously, obviously Meta's going to know that information. I'm shocked that people are still shocked that these AI companies know stuff about them.
3: Well, I believe even in the article, like, the AI pulled up an old photo.
2: Right.
3: That the mom had posted in the past, but the mom had deleted the photo prior to the AI pulling it up.
2: Yeah.
3: So the fact that it was still stored and the AI can just pull it up, she was very concerned with that too.
2: Well, anything you put on the internet is staying on the internet. Even if you try to delete it, it's not going anywhere. It stays.
0: Very concerning stuff. Kenny, thanks for keeping us somewhat informed.
1: That's what's happening.
4: 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Let's go.
5: K-Hop's text line is open. 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
8: Coming up out of Modesto, northbound 99 getting a bit thicker. We see the brake lights coming on in Salida right around Palindale Avenue, continuing up towards Jacktone Road in Ripon. And from there, if you're heading into Tracy, watch out, 205 still backed up beyond the 11th Street merge. That's traffic. I'm Ron Servi.
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0: 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This is the TJ Show. Remember yesterday we took a call from a 14-year-old girl, it was her birthday?
1: Yes.
0: And she was talking about how she discovered this cool thing called the radio.
1: Right.
0: And she was listening to our show and she was saying some things like, no one listens to the radio anymore. It's like, people listen to the radio if you put something on it. Hey, Micah in Central Valley, California, what did you want to say about that?
2: Yes, you were saying how some people specifically turn on the radio because they are listening to something they want to hear. And that's me for your guys' show. Like, I found it driving to work and I get like scaries of just like, you know, life anxiety and all that stuff. And your guys' show like takes me out of my head for a good like hour and a half, however long my drive is. And it gets me to a spot where I'm just like chill, good with the day, ready for whatever's coming.
0: Wow.
2: And so I do specifically turn on your guys' show over Pandora because that's what I used to listen to. And then I found your guys' show and now it's like literally my everyday thing.
0: Hey.
2: So people do specifically listen to the radio for good things like you guys.
0: Well, thank God for that,
1: Micah. Thanks for calling and letting us know.
0: What kind of work do you do?
2: I work for an HOA, and I put on like all of their like monthly and daily events and activities, and I also help like manage the property.
1: Oh, that's so nice. Cool. That's fun.
0: So you get to plan like what events for? Is it old people or just all people?
2: It is. I wouldn't say old because they would get mad, but it's technically a 55 plus retirement community. So like 80% of the people are retired, and so I plan like their monthly events. Like I have a budget, so I get to bring in like DJs, caterers, like decorations and all that. And then they have daily activities too that I just help like them coordinate.
0: That's fun. Yeah, isn't it great to be around older people?
2: Honestly, yeah. Like
0: yeah.
2: I very much so enjoy hanging out with my parents, and they're both retired. And everybody that I work with, they're mainly retired. So yeah, they're cool. Like they have a much different outlook on life than like me, because I'm much younger and we see the world differently. And it's nice to share and have those different worldviews.
0: Well, and there's so much wisdom there to tap into. They just know so much more than we do. And so you talk to them for a few minutes. You're like, oh, okay. What's the angriest one of the older people have gotten at you and why?
2: They've definitely come in and yelled at my face and like have said some pretty disparaging comments to me. It was actually recently over a round of inspections I had to do with some violations. They, unfortunately, our management company had some incorrect information from the previous company. And so I sent out some violations that weren't actually violations. So they got really upset over that, understandably so.
0: Mm-hmm.
2: Stepping into their shoes, I get it.
0: And oh, man.
2: I got it. It was a mistake. When I mess up, I just got to take it right away so that I'm not trying to like make excuses and tell myself it's okay and then I get in more trouble or something.
0: Micah, I love your humility.
2: Yes.
0: And what a breath of fresh air that you're like, yeah, you know what? I got that wrong, but we fixed it. That's beautiful.
2: Yeah. Yeah. I mean, take responsibility.
0: Sounds like you're on an amazing path. Keep doing what you're doing. We're honored that you're listening to the show. You call us anytime. And thanks for spending some time with us on the radio.
2: Yeah, I appreciate you guys picking up. It was awesome to talk to you.
0: Yeah, there he is.
1: Likewise.

0: them. Oh my God!
1: 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Oh! 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

0: This is the TJ Show. J-Bo, I found out that Kenny made a boo-boo over the weekend.
1: Oh, no. What'd he do?
0: So, we've both been out on Kenny's dad's boat.
1: Right.
0: And it's amazing how you know how to operate that thing.
2: Yeah, but this instance was a kayak.
0: You're just good on the water.
2: Well, like, thank you.
0: I'm impressed. The thing you're not good at, and you've had this issue since you were a kid, your dad has accused you of having...
3: The drops.
0: Right.
3: My son's got the drops because he's not paying attention, and he drops this, he drops that. He's just dropping things all over the place.
0: Right. And most famously, your biggest drop of all time.
2: Oh, my gosh. A $40,000 air conditioning unit.
0: Right.
2: I tried to take it off the back of a truck with a forklift, which I was not qualified to operate.
0: He had the drops, and thankfully, they fixed that. But
2: yeah, my dad
0: good.
2: Has some good technicians. They put that thing back together.
0: Now he's in radio. He's no longer in the air conditioning business.
1: Can drop
2: no
1: here.
2: Heavy machinery to work with
0: right.
2: here.
0: So yet again, the drops, is that your nickname or you have the drops?
2: It's a condition of mine.
0: You have a, so because of the drops, well, there's a latest thing that you dropped.
2: It was my dad's Bluetooth speaker. I didn't take into consideration that I might accidentally hit it with the oar
0: right,
2: of the
0: right.
2: kayak, and I knocked that thing right off, and it went right into the water.
0: He dropped it
1: mm-hmm.
0: to the bottom of the...
2: Lagoon?
0: Lagoon.
1: Yeah.
2: Yeah.
0: The craziest part of this is you took it without your dad's permission, like a little kid.
2: Right. I went into his bedroom. I stole his speaker.
1: You went to his bedroom?
2: Yeah. I mean, I knew where it was. He had it charging, and... It was a perfect plan until the very end.
0: Okay, so Kenny, as a great journalist, went to his dad and delivered the news.
4: Dad, I had a little mishap.
5: What kind of mishap?
4: Do you know that awesome Bose Microlink speaker that you love, that you have for yourself?
5: Yeah.
4: I brought it on the kayak, and it fell into the water.
5: Yeah, so you're going to buy a new one for me?
4: I could have it here by tomorrow, but I can't get a black one.
5: You took mine from upstairs in my bedroom?
4: Yeah.
5: Well, then you get me a new one.
4: Right. So I can have one here by tomorrow, but not...
0: Question. Be honest. Did you record this to diffuse his reaction?
2: I thought it might calm him down a smidge.
1: I was going to say, he seems like he's seething almost. Like he really yeah. wants to blow up at you, but he's like, he's holding it back.
4: Black.
5: I don't care. Get any color you want.
4: I will replace it. Be here by tomorrow.
5: Whatever.
0: Be honest, are you keeping an upbeat tone to try to lift him up a little bit?
2: I'm doing whatever I can to minimize the disappointment.
4: Well, I strapped it to the handle. I thought it'd be safe there, but then I hit it with the oar by accident.
5: Where is it?
4: In the probably the bottom of the bay.
5: Why are you recording this? I don't really want to talk about it.
4: I know.
1: Yeah, he's upset.
0: So, Kenny's dead. Did Kenny make it right?
3: Yeah, well, I saw that there was something on my dresser the next day, but guess what? Droppy had got me the non-water-resistant version, so he cheaped out.

0: It's K-Hop at 95.1. This is the TJ Show. Not that I'm advocating to do this, but I do kind of love stories like this. There's a Los Angeles traffic safety vigilante who took matters into his own hands. There was an area where he felt like there should be a crosswalk and the town wouldn't put one in.
1: Right.
0: So he goes and gets a bucket of paint and paints it and installs it on his own. He's apparently done this before. He's gotten in trouble with the law. He was arrested on suspicion of vandalism, they called it, last December after painting another crosswalk. He wants the crosswalk there, wants it to be safe. He's doing something about it. The mayor's office and I guess the police department, they stayed away from this latest installation. They didn't want to get involved. So I don't know. I guess it's raising controversy in the town. It's kind of funny. The mayor's office pointed out they are making a nearly $8 million investment to improve pedestrian crossways and street safety improvements. So I guess people's attention are gotten. Is it the right thing to do? Probably not. But you got people crossing there. You want to keep them safe.
1: I mean, why invest that much money? This guy's doing it for free. Yeah. Just let him
0: Another
1: do it.
0: Another great point.
1: Just let it be.
0: This is very reminiscent of the pothole vigilantes that we've read about for years. And again, we've secretly admired them because we're not saying you should do this. But some of my favorites that come to mind. There was a huge pothole in a town. A guy decided to plant a garden in it. He put dirt in it, put some plants. That was very funny. Another one was so huge, someone put a recliner in it.
2: Yeah.
0: It was like a couch there.
1: Yep.
0: And the town then had to deal with that. And then maybe my favorite, because it's Arnold Schwarzenegger, he got out and repaired the pothole on his own in Los Angeles.
1: But do you remember when Domino's was doing that paving for pizza?
2: Yeah.
1: And they were paving potholes in different towns?
0: No.
1: Yeah. It was like a whole entire commercial. It was a publicity stunt, but they actually followed through with it. Like,
0: wow.
1: They paved different potholes in different towns. Up to like 200 different potholes they covered, which is pretty awesome.
0: I love that. Yeah. It's the worst feeling in the world. You go over one of those things and your teeth get jostled. They gotta
1: I always
0: fix
1: have
0: them.
1: To apologize to my car. I like tap the dashboard. I'm like, I'm so sorry, baby. I'm sorry.
0: It hurts. Yes, Kenny.
2: There's a famous one going back to 2001. Also in LA, there was a merge onto the freeway that was very dangerous. And this local artist was just fed up with it. And actually in broad daylight, he installed a professionally fabricated merge sign that the city didn't

0: figure out was there for 8 years.
1: Oh my goodness.
0: And later on, because they did change it out, they were doing like professional reconstruction to that area, but the Department of Transportation of California admitted that the sign actually helped the issue.
2: Sometimes you just gotta do it yourself.
1: That, I didn't know that story.
0: Yeah, that's that goes back to 2001.
1: That's interesting. The only vigilante neighborhood thing that I did was I lived near a community and no one would clean up after their dog. And it was people in the building that I lived in. I printed out 15 different signs saying, if you can't clean up after your dog, bring it to the local shelter and give it back. And I posted it in the elevator, and they called me because there was cameras. There was a camera in the elevator, and I got in big trouble for that. They said, you can't post signs. And I said, well, what are they going to do? And shortly after that, actually, they did install little baggy stations. So nice. It became such a big deal. So many people were complaining about it. So there you go. For what that's worth, this is the TJ Show.
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7: Still looking at that slow traffic through Ripon northbound 99 beginning to slow down around Main Street, continuing up towards Austin Road. And from there, if you're heading into Tracy, you'll find 205 still backed up beyond the 11th Street merge heading for 580, and 580 continuing that crawl over the Altamont Pass. That's traffic. I'm Ron Servi.
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0: 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This is the TJ Show, and we've got Christine in upstate New York. Is that really you, Christine?
1: It's me.
0: Hey, so you heard me talking about I was brushing out my German Shepherd. I've never had a dog with such long hair. I was shocked at how much hair came out of this animal. I felt like I was brushing a horse. And I thought, what a waste of beautiful hair. Like, I know the mice in the neighborhood will make their little nests with it. Some birds will probably get it. It's high level. It's like the best sheets for us. But you said you know what to do with all that spare hair? Because I was wondering, there's got to be something we can do with it.
1: Well, you just mentioned it. Usually, I have a St. Bernard who sheds all year long. I could build another dog with his hair. But I leave it outside for the birds because during the winter, they do come and they take it and they build nests all in the trees around me. So that was going to be one of my suggestions. They just love it.
2: That's
0: oh, yeah.
2: Call.
0: Yeah, I know the other animals like it, and it's got to be exciting for them because we have like blue jays and cardinals,
1: right.
0: And they're absolutely gorgeous. Maybe that's part of the reason why there are so many around my neighborhood.
1: I'm sure. I mean, if you leave it out, it's easy access, and I'm sure it's warm for for their nest. It must help a lot. So,
0: hey,
1: I just wanted to call in and say that. But
0: no, we appreciate that, Christine. That's awesome. How is it having a St. Bernard? I remember seeing a movie. What was the movie with
3: Beethoven?
0: Beethoven, yes.
2: Yeah, it was a great movie.
0: And they just seem like they're so big, sloppy. What is life like with that in your house?
1: Well, I wouldn't live without one. This is probably my fifth St. Bernard. And once you own one, you just love the breed. They are great family dogs. Some do drool, some don't. And actually, you know, once they find their spot in the house, they are big dogs, but you don't even know they're there. You know, the love they give you and is just worth everything.
0: Do they ever move fast or are they just always in slow motion?
1: They could run fast.
0: Interesting.
1: I mean, my dog goes outside and if he sees a deer outside, he books. He runs fast.
0: Wow. Okay. What do they cost?
1: Well, Hank is 184 pounds.
0: 184?
2: He weighs more than I do.
4: That's wild.
2: It's close, but he weighs more.
1: He's like an adult. And he doesn't eat as much as people think. I feed him twice a day. I feed him his, he eats kibble, lamb and rice. And then I usually throw in like an egg in the morning. Oh. And then at night, sometimes like turkey burger.
0: And a raccoon.
1: So it's really not, and then he gets regular treats.
0: Wow.
2: Good boy.
0: And what do they cost to buy? What's the going rate right now?
1: They go anywhere from, I've seen them, $900 to $2,500. It depends, I guess.
0: Very good. Well, thanks for sharing that, Christine. And yeah, good to hear the birds in your community are living well, thanks to Hank.
2: And so is Hank.
0: Yeah.
2: Hank is also living well.
1: Thanks to Hank. And I do have, it's funny because I also have chihuahuas.
0: That is funny, by the way. That's hilarious.
1: And they get along great. They love each other.
0: Christine, you be safe out there. Well, you will be. Hank is protecting
1: you.
0: All right, have a good one.
1: You will.
2: All right, you take care.
1: All right, thanks, guys.
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6: As most of the morning commutes are starting to loosen up, we have one that just keeps getting thicker. That would be trying to get into Modesto, northbound 99, once again backed up to Keys Road, heading up towards 132. And Tracy's still a bit rough. 205 westbound, backed up to the 11th Street merge. That's traffic. I'm Ron Servi.
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0: 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Well, he took it into his own hands. We'll get to this a few moments away. It's coming up on the TJ Show.
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0: 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This is the TJ Show. Our news, it sounds different around here. Kenny reads through every story he can find, and then he brings us the most interesting ones. Kenny, what's happening on the planet today?
1: The U.S. Bureau of Labor and Statistics have released their annual American Time Use Survey. So this is digging into how Americans are spending their time. And the survey found that two-thirds of Americans aren't socializing at all on an average day.
0: Why do you think that is?
2: Like not leaving the house type of thing? Like
1: not communicating, socializing with another person.
2: So they'll go to a store but not talk to anybody. Like they'll leave their house.
1: Yeah, I don't know all the details.
3: But socialize when you go to work, so how's that
2: possible? That's what I'm saying. That's what I'm trying to get the details. Like how do you just not socialize with anyone if you're like leaving the house?
0: Well, you're talking about like trustworthy relationships?
1: Being around people and communicating with them. Hmm. Perhaps, you know, remote workers or just doing their job and not really socializing with people.
0: We're so set up to be isolated in so many different ways. And, you know, I also think people just don't trust one another. There's so much madness in the world. It's hard. And I had to go through this own thing in my own life. For some reason, I always thought someone had something like against me or that they weren't looking out for me. And my life changed so drastically when I stopped believing that total lie. But you go on social media, you see how people respond. You're like, oh yeah, I don't know if I want to be around that person. Look what they're saying there and this and that. So I wonder if it has something to do with that, that the division is actually working. And maybe, you know, it's been this slow boil. We're actually more divided than ever.
3: Another question is like social, how are people not able to socialize when they're going to work? I guess if you just look at the definition of socializing, it just literally means like hanging out and interacting. So hanging out with friends, interacting, people probably aren't doing that. Mm. They're probably talking to somebody at the grocery store, just not actually cultivating relationships.
2: Gotcha.
1: Yeah, only 30% of Americans engaged in socializing or communicating on an average day, and that's for the whole year of 2025, down from 38% in 2015. They say the average time spent socializing went from 41 minutes to 35 minutes. They think this is due to the abundance of screens in our lives. Also, the pandemic after effects. The psychologist stated that the lockdowns hit Gen Z at a formative age, leading to an avoidant attachment mentality and the loss of practice and basic face-to-face social skills.
0: Oh, man. The more we can get around community, it seems like some of these problems just evaporate. I've seen it over and over again in my own life.
1: Well, one thing that's mentioned in this article is that there is a hopeful outlook. Now, despite these challenges, Gen Z and Gen Alpha appear to have an urge for social connection. Yeah. So perhaps these numbers will change in the near or not too distant future.
2: Yeah, I feel like it's in human nature to want to be
0: Absolutely.
2: Around community. So.
0: We're supposed to be in community.
2: Yeah.
0: Kenny, thank you for keeping us somewhat informed.
1: That's what's happening.
0: By the way, if you only catch a tiny portion of our show, you can hear a whole lot more of it. Just search for The TJ Show wherever you listen to podcasts. But first and foremost, thank you always for turning on your radio.
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12: Hey, that's how we do.
13: 5 and 99, both looking good through Stockton right now, as is the crosstown freeway between the two. Heading into Tracy, you still have that slow traffic on 205, though, westbound, beginning at the 11th Street Merge, heading for 580 in the Altamont Pass. That's traffic. I'm Ron Servi.
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0: This is the TJ Show. And, you know, we had to do this because my dog, Luna, she was all home alone. My wife, Jess, would leave the house, feel bad for her. So one day she was like, well, let me turn the radio on. She'll hear Dad's voice. It's me, J-Bo.
1: Yeah.
0: It'll keep her company.
1: I'll pick up on that.
0: Yeah. And turns out she was totally bored with our show. We were only talking about human-related issues. So we're like, oh, okay, we could switch that up. We'll do the biggest stories and animal headlines. We'll call it Luna's Animal Tales. Now she waits by the radio. And this is a big story today. Let's go to Scotland. A bat boarded a commuter train.
1: Uh-oh.
0: Wearing a tuxedo and everything. No, I'm kidding. No tuxedo. Got in through an open door, caught on camera, causing a commotion with staff. They were attempting to capture the flying rodent. And, you know, we were reading earlier in the show, these are one of the biggest rabies carriers in the animal world right
1: yes.
0: now, where humans are getting bitten. It's terrible. The video shows one of the employees waving a flag at the bat, causing it to wind up in the luggage rack. Passengers said the bat eventually flew out of the doors when the train had a guy stand up and wave his hat at it. So that was too much. He's like, all right, I'm getting out of here.
1: Ooh, a hat. I can't deal with that.
0: Everything's fine. Isn't that terrible? You're trying to catch an animal, and it goes into a harder space to get. You don't know when he's going to come out. Then there's a dog surfing competition, which I didn't know about. This happens in California. The headline caught my attention. It was stopped because of rough, R-U-F-F, conditions. The news is having a very good time with this.
1: I just want to take credit for that because the original headline just had R-U-G-H, like rough, and I changed
0: it. You switched it.
1: Yeah, and I'm like, that's a missed opportunity. Why didn't
2: wow.
1: I do that?
2: Well, Heather's having a good time with
1: yeah,
2: this.
1: Yeah, so I switched
0: Heather,
1: it up a little bit.
0: Good for you.
1: Thank you.
0: I was most impressed by that. The judges were forced to scrap the final round after the waves became too
1: rough.
0: Right. Yeah. And so they had to stop that. It's probably better that they don't put animals on surfboards. But we're talking like 100 dogs. And some of them were wearing goggles and life vests. So quite a talent. You see that on the internet all the time. I don't know how you convince a dog to do that, but good for them. Glad all of them are having a good time. And then there was a swan that crash landed. I didn't know. They always seem so graceful and like they can fly. Everything's perfect.
1: Gloriously, they're graceful.
0: Got trapped in a thorny bush. And a person went over, actually put themselves into the thorns and made a joke. I think I'm stuck now, but he was able to get him out. Little scratch. And they said, man, I bet it hurt going into those blackberry bushes. The thorns are so nasty. Well done to all involved. Hey, whatever's bringing people together, whether it's a thorny bush that a goose got caught in, whatever it is, people helping animals, people helping people. Those are Luna's Animal Tales, the biggest stories and animal headlines. Thank you for turning on your radio today. K-Hop.

0: All the hits, KHOP at 95.1. It's the TJ Show, according to a new survey. Two-thirds of Americans are not doing this. It's bad for your health, and it's easy to fix, so there's good news. We're going to get to this a few moments away. It's coming up on the TJ Show.
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4: If you're leaving Tracy heading up towards Stockton, we do have a bit of slow traffic waiting for you. Northbound 5 beginning in Lathrop is going to continue up towards French Camp Road. If you're heading the other way through Tracy, 205 westbound still backed up to the 11th Street Merge, heading for 580 in the Altamont Pass. That's traffic. I'm Ron Servi.
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0: 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This is the TJ Show. Tanya in Arden, North Carolina. Welcome to the show.
1: Hi, how are you today?
0: Good. Tell me, what is the most exciting part of your life right now, Tanya?
1: Well, the most exciting part of my life is I actually quit my job.
0: Hey.
1: And so my last day will be the 28th, so I need to look for a new job.
0: Oh, any backstory that you can share about why it was time?
1: The backstory is that they're just putting too much on me, and I'm a counselor with kids in crisis. Mm. So I'm seeing like 12, trying to see 12 to 14 kids a day.
0: Wow.
2: That's a lot.
1: And doing an hour group. So, yeah.
0: Yeah. You know what? Good for you, Tanya, mm-hmm. for being bold enough to stand up to that, because there are all kinds of changes happening. I mean, I think of like the healthcare field. I know that even where we take our kids to the doctor, there's like this wild boundary where like they can't go more than 15 minutes with your kid and they want to get more people in. And it's like, this is insane. You're caring for people. How do you not miss stuff if you're being rushed and it's like a production line? You got kid after kid. It doesn't make any sense to me.
1: No, it doesn't. And that's the reason I said I can't do this anymore. I love the kids that I work with. So there'll be other opportunities to work somewhere else with kids somewhere. So, I mean, there's a lot of jobs in counseling down here. So I'm confident that I can find something else that'll be a better fit for me.
0: Yeah. You know, we just don't have to keep taking that. And it's people like you that will change that trajectory for the industry, because, you know, these people who are running these organizations, they need good people to work. So you keep upsetting them and overloading them, you're going to lose them, and then you've got nothing.
1: That's exactly it.
0: So it's a big deal what you're doing. Can you keep us posted on how it works out or when you get your next gig? I want to make sure that we can celebrate with you.
1: Sure. I do have like something like, because I'm also a CNA in MedTech, so I'm just going to go back to the job that I stayed PRN at, and they've treated me really well. I've been there for 10 years.
0: Oh.
1: So I'm going to go there for a little bit until I find something.
0: Okay, so already half celebrating. It sounds like you're in a good place. Yeah. Tanya, thanks for sharing that with us. What you're bringing up is very important, and it's happening in more and more places. So the more awareness about that, you can't overload people, especially in the healthcare field. You got to pay attention to what's going on. You need time for that.
1: Yeah, because burnout for counselors is pretty big, and it happens pretty quick if you're not taking care of your people.
0: Mm-hmm. Absolutely.
2: Yeah, I can imagine. Oh, you guys carry a lot.
1: Yeah. Especially with kids in crisis.
0: Well, Tanya, you be safe out there in this wild world. Keep doing the great work you're doing. You call us anytime.
1: All right, thanks.
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4: If you're leaving Tracy heading up towards Stockton, we do have a bit of slow traffic waiting for you. Northbound 5 beginning in Lathrop is going to continue up towards French Camp Road. If you're heading the other way through Tracy, 205 westbound still backed up to the 11th Street Merge, heading for 580 in the Altamont Pass. That's traffic. I'm Ron Servi.
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0: 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This is the TJ Show. This is disturbing me. I can't quite put my finger on it, but it feels like propaganda.
1: Okay.
0: There is an AI actress who we've heard about in the news. Her name is Tilly. Well, its name is Tilly
1: they
0: Norwood.
1: They named it. Mm-hmm.
0: Right.
2: Well done.
0: Apparently, and it looks like a person. She's being interviewed on CNN and a bunch of different news outlets. The Today Show was featuring this. And it's literally a bunch of newscasters sitting around talking to a fake actress.
1: Yeah.
0: And she's responding. How does that not feel like a propaganda? Like it's, is it just a freak show and it's just wacky and they're goofing around, but they're taking it seriously? That's why it's weird?
1: Yeah, I saw the video that was posted on social, and one comment stood out to me in the comment section, and it said, "This is embarrassing for everybody involved."
0: Yes.
1: Mm-hmm. And it very much is.
0: Well, you know what's so crazy is when we first started this show together, we did a bit, like it was a joke. We said, oh, we're going to introduce an AI bot co-host to the show. And the name of it was Artie Fishel. You get it? Right? Because it's
2: first
0: fake.
2: First name Artie.
0: Right. And, you know, and the voice was still kind of weird at that point. That was just over 3 years ago. And I was like, hi, J-Mo, how are you doing? And we were laughing. And our segment was, well, we're going to get in with the robots before they start taking our jobs. Then the weirdest thing happened. Radio stations started actually using artificial voices to host full segments. And we're like, that bit doesn't make sense anymore.
1: And they sound soulless, these artificials.
0: Right. And then, like, it was weird because there was an actual radio DJ who gave her voiceover. And then, like, she was at a conference and everyone was being mean to her. And I was like, hey, listen, you know, I'm sorry everyone's treating you like this. It was surreal. It felt bizarre. So now you've got an actress that is in actual movies taking the job of actors and actresses, mm-hmm. and they're actually interviewing her. But it's not a joke. They're like going along. So tell me, what was this? And they're asking questions like, you know, about her personality. Her response, I'm sharp, warm, and fond of slightly dry British humor. I also have a bit of a rebellious streak, but please don't tell Eline, my developer. Ha ha ha ha.
1: It's so wild.
0: This is what everyone's concerned about. Yes, Kenny.
2: I'm not so sure it's propaganda. I think this is rage bait, because why would any legitimate news organization take this seriously?
0: But they are.
2: That's the thing. I think they know it's going to drive us nuts, and they know it's going to get our clicks. That's
0: yeah,
2: my theory.
0: I think
1: that's embarrassing for them. Like, you're a professional, and I'm sure you do what your boss tells you to do, but you literally have to go in and, like, just interview this thing that's AI, and you know it's fake. That's embarrassing for someone's career.
0: Yes, and you've got people like Emily Blunt who are speaking out, and they're against this. And it's like, yeah, hello. I mean, it's just so you see, like, if they can churn out money out of whatever it is, they'll do it at the expense of people, which is part of the reason why I love Coyote versus Acme so much. Yet again, mm-hmm. that sort of applies here.
1: Yeah.
0: And you know what I'm talking about if you saw the movie. The timing on it is pretty wild. So there you go. Look out for a new sensation, Tilly Norwood, AI actress.
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8: If you're leaving Tracy heading up towards Stockton, we do have a bit of slow traffic waiting for you. Northbound 5 beginning in Lathrop is going to continue up towards French Camp Road. If you're heading the other way through Tracy, 205 westbound still backed up to the 11th Street Merge, heading for 580 in the Altamont Pass. That's traffic. I'm Ron Servi.
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1: 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You hit a ball in the gap, run. 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

0: will tell you where you can find me this weekend. I am definitely going to not miss the Lodi Grape Festival. It's happening the 17th through the 19th. You can check out A Flock of Seagulls, a Taylor Swift tribute, but I'm particularly interested in the Travis Kelce lookalike contest. So if you see me out there acting a fool, come say hi and join the fun. We're going to have some shenanigans. I'm excited to be at the Lodi Grape Festival. And if you want to win your tickets, you can win them right here on K-Hop at 95.1.
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0: Ariana Grande, Seven Rings. It's Tori D hanging out with you. So if you want to go to Denver, have you always wanted to see a concert at Red Rocks? I know I have. And if that's on your bucket list, we got a chance for you to see Ella Langley on October 7th at Red Rocks with a friend. 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

0: Benson Boone still doing his backflips everywhere? 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My name is Tori D. I got Alex Warren with Ordinary right now.
1: They say the holy water's watered down, and this town's lost its faith. Our colors will fade eventually, so if our time is running out, day after day, we'll make the mundane a masterpiece. Oh my, my, oh my, my love, I take one look at you, you're taking me out.

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0: grab your cowboy boots and your cowboy hat, because you could be headed to Denver to see Ella Langley at Red Rocks. 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

All the hits, KHOPA 95.1. That is Tame Impala. What's going on? Good afternoon. It's Ian Riley. And you still have time to use the keyword for this hour to check out Ella Langley at Red Rocks Amphitheater

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1: They say the holy water's watered down, and this town's lost its faith. 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

0: All the hits, KHOP at 95. What? What's going on? It's Ian Riley. Hey, moms and dads, you may want to check this out with your kiddos. I just saw this pop up in the Modesto Bee, and it sounds really cool and really fun. Best part, too, it's free. So this Saturday, Wild Planet Day is coming to the MJC West Campus from 10 a.m. until 2 p.m. And like I mentioned earlier, it's totally free. It's all ages, and it's got a whole bunch of stuff going on, including the Mad Science of Sacramento live show. There's going to be a butterfly experience where people can get up close to painted lady butterflies. And this sounds really, really cool. A show called the West Coast Falconry. Anytime you bring falcons into the mix, I'm in. Anyway, I know I'm always looking for local fun stuff to do with my boys. This definitely checks those boxes. The Wild Planet Day. It's this Saturday at MJC. Hey, heads up too. I've got 4 tickets to Six Flags Discovery Kingdom coming up at 3:30.
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2: 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My family and I got our first one together as a family back around Christmas. 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

All the hits, KHOP at 95.1. It's Ian Riley. This latest trend has people literally not bathing themselves for days at a time, all in the hope that they find true love, or at least a hookup. I want to see if you'd be on board with this coming up in the next 15 minutes on K-Hop.

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2: 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Oakdale, Modesto, Stockton. 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

0: There isn't a better song I could be playing right now to talk about what we're going to be talking about next. That's somber. My body isn't ready. And would you be attracted to somebody who intentionally does not shower because they believe their natural body odor makes them more attractive? All the hits, KHOP at 95.1. Hey, it's Ian Riley. And there's a growing number of people who believe that showering too much, using deodorant, and washing away that beautiful human funk is actually getting in the way of attraction. It's called pheromone maxing, and it's the belief that your natural sweat contains pheromones that communicate something sexy to potential partners. So instead of something like, hey, you look great, it becomes more like, hey, you smell like you slept in a gym locker, and I've been looking for exactly that. Now, before you start thinking maybe there's something to this, science has already played Captain Buzzkill and says that there's no solid evidence that humans produce pheromones that reliably trigger attraction. And even one step further than that, humans don't even have the vomeronasal organ, however you pronounce that, designed to detect pheromones anyway. And also, and this is important, sweat itself is basically odorless. That wonderful, alluring aroma that you're producing after 3 days without a shower, yeah, that's bacteria breaking down compounds on your skin soaked in sweat. That's what that smell is. So here's the question. Are you attracted to the other person's musk? Ladies, do you like it when your man has a bit of a been working for a few days fragrance about him? And where do you draw the line? And finally say something like, you know, you could use some Irish Spring. 209-548-0951. Where are you at on this?
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0: It's called pheromone maxing, K-Hop at 95.1. It's this new trend where you don't shower for a few days, hoping that your natural musk attracts other people. 209-548-0951. Is this something you buy into?
1: Oh, heck no. There is no way I'm going to be not showering. No.
0: Or taking on somebody who decides not to shower.
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0: All the hits, KHOP at 95.1. It's Ian Riley. We're talking about this a little earlier. Pheromone maxing. It's this new trend where people are no longer taking showers for days at a time with the belief that their natural body odor, whatever it may be after a few days, releases pheromones that will actually attract other people to them. Now, I think that we need to make a very clear distinction here between being outside and chopping wood all day long and coming in and smelling like you've been working for the day, and being outside and chopping wood all day long, but also having not showered for the previous 4 days, and you come in and you smell terrible. I think there's a huge difference, right? 209-548-0951 gets you through on this. Do you see the draw to pheromone maxing? Could you potentially be more attracted to somebody if they smelt a little musky? Hello, K-Op, what about you? Do you find it attractive if your partner doesn't shower for a few days?
1: No, I do not. I make sure my honey comes home after work and gets in that shower so he can be fresh and clean.
0: It's all love here, and we're going to be together forever. But before you step foot in that bedroom, you are taking a shower.
1: Yes.
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a masterpiece. Oh my, my, oh my, my love. 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